0: 2 past 9 on Radio 1, the news in English with Shreya Senasi. Good morning, Shreya.
1: Good morning, Christopher and everyone. According to the police, the situation is under control following the lifting of the curfew at 6 a.m. this morning. In a statement, law enforcement officials reported that a few incidents were recorded overnight in certain areas, but that several arrests have already been made. The police also stated that no roads are blocked and that the traffic is flowing normally throughout the island. Business operations can therefore resume as usual. Prime Minister Navin Ramgoolam delivered a firm message last night. All culprits will be identified and held accountable for their actions. The head of government claims that the attacks on police forces were allegedly financed by drug traffickers, hence the decision to impose a curfew from 8:30 p.m. to 6 a.m. this morning. The cabinet will meet this Wednesday at 2 p.m. to decide on the situation. Many parents whose children are scheduled to take the Cambridge exams today have expressed concerns following yesterday's announcement of a curfew. These concerns particularly affect students who live far from the exam centres. The Education Minister Mahen Gangaprasad explained that arrangements have been made to ensure students are not penalised if they are late. They will also be able to take their exams at a centre closer to their homes. However, the Mauritius Examination Syndicate must be notified of this. Bus services resumed at 6 a.m. this morning following a complete suspension since 6 p.m. yesterday. The metro, however, remains out of service. Arrangements have been made to allow transportation sector employees to get to work and to ensure that service resumed at 6 a.m. when the curfew was lifted. Transportation Minister Osman Mohamed is urging the public to plan their trips in light of the metro service disruption. He says he is relying heavily on bus operators to provide transportation for passengers this morning. In Petite Rivière, rioters set fire to several motorcycles, some of them brand new, parked near the police station. Three fire trucks from the Coromandel fire station had to wait for a police escort before they could respond. The road connecting Cité Richelieu to the police station was blocked, making it difficult for emergency responders to reach the scene. In addition, the Bamboo District Court was also targeted and the building was ransacked. Firefighters conducted a rescue operation in Sept Cascades late yesterday afternoon. Authorities had received a distress call reporting that two French tourists, aged 25 and 26, were missing. The two young women were eventually found safe and sound that evening. And in international news, in California, a Saudi national has been charged with secretly planting a recording device in one of OpenAI's offices, federal prosecutors announced. Abdul Rahman Al-Fozan, who worked at the AI firm as an engineer, was charged federally with using or endeavoring to use an electronic, mechanical or other device to intercept oral communications. OpenAI said it had discovered a sophisticated recording device hidden in their San Francisco office and alerted the FBI. The company said it used its AI models to track that it had been planted by an employee. Al-Fozan appeared in court. If found guilty, he faces up to 5 years in prison and a fine of $250,000. And that's all for the English news. Thank you for listening. Coming next, Enquête en Direct.
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0: It's 5 p.m. News. Good evening.
1: Good evening, Andy. Good evening, everyone. The National Land Transport Authority has announced that public bus services across the island will cease operations at 6 p.m. today. Commuters are advised to make necessary arrangements to avoid any inconvenience. The NLTA has apologized for the disruption and thanked the public for its understanding and cooperation. 43 of the 96 suspects arrested by law enforcement officers between yesterday evening and today morning for breaching the curfew and other offences spent the night in detention. They appeared before their respective district courts, where provisional charges were brought against them. Most are expected to remain in custody. Suspects from the Black River Court appeared before the Rosil Court as the Bamboo District Court was vandalised during clashes in the locality. 15 suspects, all minors, were handed over to their parents. Meanwhile, Deputy Prime Minister Yanava Mari has appealed to parents to intervene and urge their children to reconsider their involvement in acts of vandalism witnessed over the past 2 days. Expressing sadness over the situation, she acknowledged the problems and discontent within the population. However, she stressed that the government was doing its best to address citizens' concerns despite a difficult international economic climate. A former Prime Minister and MSM leader, Pravin Jugnauth, has condemned the violence that has marked the past 2 nights of unrest. He stressed that violence is never a solution to expressing dissatisfaction and that setting buildings on fire cannot resolve the country's problems. He said both the public and the government have a responsibility to maintain law and order. Pravin Jugnauth was speaking to the press this morning after visiting the Financial Crimes Commission to show his support for his wife, who has been summoned. Social activist Bruno Lauret has commented on the tensions that have affected several parts of the country over the past 2 nights, with at least 15 minors arrested. He suggested that drug traffickers could be manipulating young people to serve their own interests as part of a calculated attempt to create disorder. He also pointed to the apparent absence of clear demands from the young people involved, raising questions in his view about the real motivations behind the incident. And while those responsible for destroying public property must be arrested and prosecuted under the law, excessive use of police authority is another matter, says lawyer Rama Valaiden. He argues that the state has a duty to protect young people, particularly minors who have gone astray. He publishing videos that reveal their identity serves neither the interests of the children nor those of the country, he says, warning that such exposure could jeopardize their rehabilitation. Rama Valaiden also points to the disadvantaged situations in which young people have grown up, including under-resourced schools and limited opportunities for development. He describes this as a broader failure for the state, which cannot be attributed to the single government. In other news, Elodie Thomas is showing encouraging signs of recovery, according to Health Minister Anil Bichu, who spoke to the press this morning at Nehru Hospital in Rosebel. Previously confined to her bed, she can now sit up and no longer requires mechanical respiratory assistance. The minister expressed hope that she would soon be able to stand and gradually resume walking, depending on her recovery. He also urged the public to rely on official information and refrain from believing rumours. Finally, in the world, the Vatican's growing transparency regarding papal health have not prevented widespread surprise following the announcement that Pope Leo XIV has been diagnosed with lung cancer. The 71-year-old Pope was diagnosed with lung adenocarcinoma on Tuesday following 90 minutes of surgery to remove the lower lobe of his right lung, where a nodule has been detected. Known for maintaining a healthy lifestyle and playing tennis regularly, the Pope now faces uncertainty over his prognosis and possible treatment. He's planned a November trip to South America, including Peru, where he spent more than 20 years, could be affected by the medical restrictions associated with his recovery. That's all from me. Back to you, Andy.
0: Thank you, Shazia.